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2: Welcome to another edition of the Bread of Life broadcast. I'm your friend, Pastor Mohan, and today we're going to be talking about the vine and the fruit. Some people would refer to this text, John chapter 15, as the vine and the branches. But I'd like to refer to it as the vine and the fruit, and you'll see why as you stay tuned today. Jesus said, "I am the vine, you are the branches." The branches here is in reference to the church. Of course, the vine is in reference to the Lord Jesus Christ. But verse number 1 tells us something more interesting. In the words of our Lord Jesus, he said, "I am the true vine." So again, it's not just he being the vine, we being the branches, but verse number 1 tells us that he is the true vine. And that signals for us the true source of everything under the sun. Now, Jesus may have had the grapevine as his point of reference when he was talking to his disciple. But you can discover that by looking at any vine plant in your garden, and you will discover that the main vine, out of the main vine come these branches. These branches are twigs or sprangs. They are from the main vine. And so Jesus tells us this, that he is the true vine and we are the branches. So I hope we get that mental picture as to what Jesus is talking about. But more importantly, Jesus is making a spiritual point. And he says, if the branches is severed or broken from the vine, then what you will find is that the branch will wither. And therefore, we must stay connected to the vine, we being the branches, being connected to the vine. And so in a spiritual sense, if our relationship is broken, if we are disconnected, if we are severed from the relationship we have with the Lord, then we will find a spiritual withering of our spiritual man. And so all of this is coming out of this particular text. As we rewind and as we look back in the days of Adam and Eve, they were sort of cut off because of their disobedience to the Lord. And as a result, they were cut off from the vine. And as a matter of fact, they were left to their own devices. Now, some people think that that is a privilege, you know, so to speak, to left on your own, to do your own thing, so to speak. But I believe when that happens, it is self-destruct. We are at our own detriment or our own demise. And I don't think it's a privilege. Rather, I do suspect it is more like being punished. And so they were left on their own, sort of, after they would have disobeyed the Lord and was placed out of the garden. And so in that sense, they were cut off from the vine. So the main lesson is that when you look at John chapter 15, you will notice when we are disconnected from the Lord, we will suffer loss. May I say that again for emphasis? When we are disconnected from the Lord, we will suffer loss. And we will suffer loss in many sense, in many areas of our lives. It might appear that we're doing good or we're doing okay, or it seems like we have it all together, but underlining, we are really suffering, and really what we're trying to do is to function in our own strength. You know, I heard of a great big tree that nestles a lot of birds in the park, and it provides shade because of the benches, and it really creates a real atmosphere for relaxation and so forth. And when you sit on the bench, you enjoy the birds, you enjoy the breeze and the scenery across the lake. But one night, what happened? A heavy wind came and toppled the tree. It was an accident waiting to happen because it was mostly hollow. When the tree fell, what they found out is that it was hollow, completely rotten from the inside, or perhaps was eaten by insects. It was really an accident waiting to happen. And that is a picture of the spiritual man that is rotten from the inside, severed or cut off from the vine, and as a result, that person or that person's spiritual life is withering. And this is what the Bible tells us. And just like the tree came crashing down because it was hollow, so it is in our spiritual life that we can come crashing down also because we are severed or cut off from the vine. Moreover, the Bible tells us when that happens, the branches, they're dried up and it's only good to be thrown out into the fiery furnace to be burnt. Now, I've noticed in this text several times the word abide or remain is mentioned. If you're reading an NIV Bible, you'll see the word remain. If you're using a New King James Bible or a King James Bible, you'll see the word abide. And several times, and I've counted all, at least 17 verses, a dozen times the word remain is mentioned. And therefore, for our remaining time, I'd like to take the time to look at what the Bible says as it relates to remain in these 17 verses that the word is being mentioned. And so the first one is that the scripture says, abide or remain in him from withering. Point number one. Point number two, remain or abide in him to bear fruit. Point number three, remain or abide in him so your prayer be answered. Remain in him, bring glory to God, and show that you are his disciples. And we're going to go that through very quickly. In John chapter 15 and verse 6, here's what the Bible says. If anyone who does not remain in me is cast out as a branch and is withered, and they gather them and thrown them into the fire to be burnt. So here we are talking about anyone who does not abide in him, does not remain in him. What the Bible tells us? The Bible says such branch or twig will suffer loss, and that is to say will wither. And the Bible gives us a description of what will happen with a dried up branch. What happens to it? It is thrown out, the Bible says, into the fire to be burnt. Therefore, we remain in him from withering. Two, we remain in him to bear fruit. Now, here's what the scripture tells us. Again, John chapter 15 and verse 2. Every branch in me that does not bear fruit, he takes away. And every branch that bear fruit, he prune that it may bear more fruit. What you will find in this text, the Bible talks about some fruit. The Bible talks about more fruit. And the Bible talks about much fruit. And it speaks of the deeper life that we have in Christ. As we walk with him, the Bible says we'll bear some fruit. As we continue to abide in him and remain in him, we will bear more fruit. And as we continue in our deeper walk and relationship with God through his son, Jesus Christ, the Bible says we will bear much fruit. So please note, some fruit, more fruit, and much fruit. So when we abide in him, when we remain in him, we will bear fruit. Here's what verse 5 tells us. I am the vine, you are the branches. He who abide in me and I in him bear much fruits. For without me, you can do nothing. Again, without me, you can do nothing. That speaks of the true vine, the true source, the true source of our strength, the true source of everything. That speaks of the true vine. For without me, you can do nothing. The third pointer is remain in me so that your prayers be answered. Notice in verse numbers 7 of John 15. If you abide in me and my words abide in you, you will ask whatever you desire and it shall be done to you. So we are talking here about remaining in the vine. Not only that we will bear some fruit, not only that we will bear more fruit, not only we will bear much fruit, but the Bible says that your prayers will be answered. So one way of having our prayer being answered is to remain in Him. Abide in Him, the Bible tells us, so that your prayers would be answered. And the fourth and the final point, remain in Him to bring glory to God and show that you are His disciples. I'm going to read two verses, John 15, verse 7 and verse number 8. If you abide in me and my words abide in you, you will ask whatever you desire and it shall be done for you. Now listen to this. By this, speaking of abiding in him, my Father is glorified that you bear much fruit, so you will be my disciples. So when we abide in him, our prayers are being answered. God is glorified. We bear fruit. Not only that, it shows that we are his disciples. Friends, when you abide and remain in the Lord, in the vine, you show that you are his disciple. Moreover, the Bible says, and you bring glory to God. So one way of me bringing glory to my Father is to remain in him, abide in him. And this is my urge and my challenge to all those of us listening this morning. This is the challenge for us to abide in him, that you will bear not some fruit, not more fruit, but much fruit. That you would abide in him, that your prayers may be answered. You would abide in him so that you bring glory unto the Lord. You abide in him so that you show the world that you are his disciples because you abide in him. Amen. Abide in him. That's what the Bible tells us. Repeatedly, we see this word in the text. Abide in him. Spelled out for us on several occasions. Therefore, the Lord is driving home this message of remaining connected. We're living in a world of a lot of distractions, but we're urged today to remain connected to the true source of life, to the true source of everything that is under the sun is through Him. Abide in Him today. Abide in Him forever. Abide in him. And that's the word for this hour. Amen. May God richly bless you and your household. Until next time, I'm your friend, Pastor Mohan, saying have a safe and a productive day. May God richly bless you.
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0: calling members of the church community, especially residents of Agricola and nearby villages. You're invited to join in worship at the Deliverance Center Church, located at 169 Titus Street, Agricola, at the fifth corner on the left. Join Bishop Eustace Gibson for Sunday school from 9 a.m. to 10 a.m. Sunday service, 11 a.m. to 2 p.m. Tuesday Deliverance Service, 12 p.m. to 2 p.m. Thursdays, Second Deliverance Service, 7 p.m. to 9 p.m. And Saturday Youth Department from 4 p.m. to 9 p.m. Remember, they that wait upon the Lord shall renew their strength. They shall mount up with wings as an eagle. And when the day of Pentecost was fully come, they were all with one accord in one place. For more information, call 233-0718. That's 233-0718.
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2: 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I'm Ron Davalar, filling in once more for Mr. Vera, who is away. And so we're just going to keep your company this morning with some good music, lots of information, and so much to share. But like always, we're going to kick things off with the news.
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2: 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Cuban dies in accident on new Demerara River Bridge Access Road, and Guyana unveils action plan for more efficient energy use. 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

0: With the details of the news, I'm Ron Davilar. Good morning once more. Cannabis worth about 80 million Guyana dollars and five firearms were found during a search of a residence at Princess Street, Georgetown yesterday. According to a release from the Customs Anti-Narcotics Unit, CANU, ranks went to the residence based on information received when a total of 86 parcels of cannabis weighing 98.32 pounds were found. Four pistols and one rifle were also found. CANU said several persons were arrested and are in custody assisting with investigations. We now tell you that Gerardo Valdiva, a 65-year-old Cuban of Providence on the east bank of the Marara, died yesterday morning in an accident on the access road leading to the new Demerara River Bridge. Based on a police release, motor car PAG 6631 driven by a 22-year-old resident of Hague West Coast Demerara was proceeding west along the southern driving lane of the southern carriageway on the road when the pedestrian reportedly attempted to cross the road from south to north. The driver reportedly applied the brakes and swerved to avoid a collision, but the right front of the vehicle collided with a pedestrian. The vehicle then collided with two others on the opposite side of the roadway. Emergency medical technicians were summoned and Valdivia was examined by a doctor on duty and pronounced dead on the scene. Breathalyzer tests were conducted on the driver involved. No trace of alcohol was found in their breath. Guyana now has a demand-side management DSM action plan, giving the country measurable targets to cut energy waste from upgrading the national distribution network to encouraging households to conserve power. The plan was formally presented to Prime Minister Brigadier Retired Mark Phillips on Wednesday by Kesh Nandlal, team leader of the Guyana Power and Light Incorporated, and Dr. Mahinder Sharma, CEO of the Guyana Energy Agency, in the presence of Minister of Public Utilities and Aviation, Deodat Indar. The plan targets energy savings of 516 gigawatt hours, a 20% reduction by 2030 based on projected electricity generation of 2,508 gigawatt hours. It sets out 10 priority initiatives across five sectors: residential, office buildings, commercial establishments, industrial, and community services, to be rolled out over 5 years. In the region, the aunt of a two-year-old boy who was rescued after 6 days under rubble in Venezuela has spoken to the BBC of her elation at being reunited with her nephew and her hopes that his parents might still be found. Kilabar Moran was pulled from the rubble of his home in Venezuela's northern La Guardia state by Jordanian rescuers earlier on Tuesday. Venezuela's interim president, Delcy Rodriguez, has described the rescue as a source of hope for the people, as the death toll from the two major earthquakes last Wednesday continued to rise. The boy's aunt, 23-year-old Andrina Sarmento, told the BBC she would take care of Kelleber with a mother's warmth until her sister appears, which is what they're longing for. And finally, on the international scene, Iran and the United States concluded a round of indirect talks yesterday, with no signs they had made headway towards a lasting peace, focusing instead on issues that they said have been resolved when an interim agreement was announced 2 weeks ago. Sources familiar with the discussion told Reuters that negotiators for the two countries spent two days in Doha discussing maritime traffic in the Strait of Hormuz and on freezing Iran's funds, two critical issues under the initial agreement. The Doha discussions produced positive progress on issues related to the memorandum that halted the war in June and were building on the outcomes of a summit in Switzerland, the ministry spokesperson said in a post on X, formerly Twitter. In Washington, U.S. President Donald Trump said the two sides were making progress on possible limits to Iran's nuclear program. The main reason? He launched the war along with Israel in February. And that's the news to the moment. The details of these and more stories can be found at newsroom.gy. The news was brought to you with the kind compliments of ENET.
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0: 7 hours 9, and yesterday we did not have any episodes of Adam's Notebook. However, I'm happy to report that he sent through an episode for airing today. So that comes up in just a couple of minutes after this quick commercial break. Adam's Notebook for today, July 2nd, 2026.
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2: For some time, people have been noticing that the police in Guyana aren't as proactive as they should be. Every day, social media is adorned with horrific images of assault, road fatalities, and reports of other personal attacks. I saw a clip highlighting the ranting of someone I would consider a madman. He proclaimed that he has many wives, one of whom has decided to leave him. His recent argument is that the woman had pledged to stay with him till death do them part. The fact that she has left before either of them dies suggests that she wants to die, the man said. This could be a joke, but there is no report of a police investigation. There was another post of a man brutally beating a woman on the Kingston sea walls. The man begins to kick her in a manner wrestlers kick their opponents on screen, drop kicks. Somehow the woman survives to crawl into a car. The man then proceeds to stomp her while she's seated in the car. Someone posted that the police should investigate because the man is easily identifiable. Nothing. There is the fear that the man will kill the woman. However, the police were quick to act when a fireman driving a fire truck causes damage to a car belonging to a government official. Many years ago, there was a protocol that matters of that nature are tried departmentally. Since the fireman is known and can be easily found, the incident is generally reported to his supervisors. He would be detained if there is criminal intent. But in this case, there was none. So why the arrest as though he is a common criminal? The answer is simple. The policemen acted with such alacrity because they thought that the government would have been enamored with their response. The arresting policemen were playing to the gallery. Had the car been owned by a private citizen, the situation would have been different. The fireman wouldn't have been detained. Instead, the police would have encouraged the people involved to settle the matter. This isn't the first time that there are different police actions in different situations. When the protesters are predominantly of another ancestry and are lined up against the government, the police, more than 80% of whom are black, would open fire on the protesters. This was common when people protested in the wake of the elections. But I saw a massive protest on West Bobis some time back. The people damaged passing cars, attacked a bus transporting school children, and eventually confronted the police. The police never fired one shot. Instead, they turned and ran. Some police ranks ended up in hospital with serious injuries. But then again, the police were behaving true to form. They ignore certain situations. In no other part of the world can motorists drive with such reckless abandon as they do in Guyana. They disobey the rules of the road. There is a rule about helmets. Motorists ride past traffic policemen without any, and the police appear to be uncaring. Cars ignore traffic signs. They fail to stop at traffic lights, ignore road signs, and get away with their transgressions. If the police do stop anyone, the enterprising ranks would simply demand a fee. This isn't to say that there are no good policemen, but the good ones remain silent, either because of peer pressure or fear of victimization, because the errant motorists may have connections to people high in the government or police echelons. There was the case of a female police rank in plainclothes who flouted the law. She was stopped. The rank who stopped her suffered the ignominy of having a senior rank ordering to let the woman go. Gone are the days when the mere presence of police forced people to toe the line. These days, the police actually offer protection to wrongdoers. What is amazing is that the wider society stands idly by. When the man was kicking the woman on the Kingston seawalls, people used their cell phones to record the incident. No one stepped in to help. This may have to do with the police often placing the helper in the wrong. Perhaps the police are so underpaid that they can't be bothered to go the extra mile. There is no compensation for effort. Some have opted to resign. What isn't realized is that when the police force collapses, so does law and order. Increasingly, people are taking the law into their own hands. And this breakdown is now prevalent in schools. There have been parents who invaded schools to assault teachers. A few were placed before the courts. Now there are children who display untold violence to their peers. I saw a schoolboy strike another with a piece of wood in the classroom. Last week, a group of 12-year-olds beat a 10-year-old unconscious in the schoolyard. There was a matter on West Demerara when a gang decided on a school to either beat or kill a student. This is just the beginning. There was a time when the police were impotent. 5 men escaped from the Camp Street jail and caused terror in Guyana. Policemen were afraid to wear their uniforms. Wearing that uniform was a death sentence. When the situation was resolved a few years later, one would have expected that the new cadre of police would have developed a different work ethic. But people forget easily and lapse into old habits. The admission seems to like the way things are.
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Time now it is 7:26 on this beautiful Thursday morning, July 2nd, 2026. Thank you so much for choosing to start your day with us here at The Lights. I'm Ron Davilar filling in for Mr. Vera, who is away. So we're going to take you through the morning with some good music. I know on Thursdays it is Salute to the Elderly, so we'll be playing some really nice throwback songs, you know, especially for our seniors, wherever you are listening, whether you're at home, some might be heading out, wherever you are. It's good to have you with us while we take you through the morning here on The Lights. Let's get straight into the music. This is Light FM 7:27.

Starting things off with this one from DD Sharp. We've got your weather reports and your traffic reports on the way in just a couple.

bringing you some old school songs this morning as we salute the elderly. 7:35. Saying good morning to you if you're just joining us. So good to have you. To all the drivers on the outside, trust you're taking your time on the road. And if you plan to be on the outside, if you're going to be walking, just be sure that you use the road correctly. Earlier in the news, we heard of a very sad story of a pedestrian dying. So, you know, just take your time on the road as pedestrians as well. When you're going to be crossing, if you're going to cross a busy road or a busy intersection, just be sure to look both ways before you cross. I know often, especially if it's a one-way road, you tend to want to look towards the direction that the traffic is coming from. But, you know, with some of the things that happen here in Guyana, just look both ways, all right? And, yeah, and actually, there is, right outside of Gifland Mall, the Gifland Mall, that access road, there's some pedestrian crossings there. I don't think that's a safe place for pedestrian crossings at all. It's in the middle of a busy, busy intersection. So when you're using the road as well, just be cautious, you know? I was in that area recently, and I was like, vehicles are flying, you know, flying past, and some are turning into to head into the mall, some are exiting that road to catch a railway. So it's a real busy area. There's no traffic lights there, but yet in the middle of that intersection, there are pedestrian crossings. I'm like, wow. Definitely not a place to cross, especially for children. So whoever painted those crossings there, really need to revisit that, look at that with some good eyes as well. Good morning to everyone with us. If you haven't been in that area in a while, just go take a look where that pedestrian crossing is. It's unbelievable. Let's head over to the Hydromet office to see what we can expect in terms of today's weather. Say we can expect some partly cloudy and sunny skies. However, it will become a little bit more cloudy this afternoon with occasional showers and isolated thunder showers. Rainfall is expected between 5 mm and 20 mm. And in terms of the tide, low tide will be at 11:40 hours at a height of 0.64 meters. High tide will be at 7:49 hours at a height of 2.66 meters. And the spring tide warning is not in effect. All right, the Hydromet office is warning that for folks who may be affected by the rains and the thunder showers across various parts of the country, just take precaution, you know. You may experience some strong wind gusts, heavy rainfall, and possible lightning strikes. So especially if you live in low-lying areas, you want to prepare just in case we get lots and lots of rains and your area is prone to flooding. 7:38, let's head back to the music. It is salute to the elderly. Let me say good morning to a couple of folks we've got coming through via WhatsApp. Hello to Miss Anita Kasun, Shelly Sue in New York. Good morning.

0: And this one is really old. The Fortunes, 1965. You've Got Your Troubles this morning here on The Light.
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0: Light FM. 7 hours 47, and I don't know if you've been following some international news, but over in South Africa, they had some protesting there where some of the country's citizens have demanded undocumented migrants leave the country. Yeah. I'm going to share some details on this in just a couple of minutes. After some more music, Harmon's Hermits here on the Light.

That's the music of Puppy Family featuring Susan Jax. Which Way Are You Going, Billy, right here on the light. We're taking you back in time with some good music. If you're just joining us, good morning. 7 hours 53, 8 o'clock work, as you've got just about 7 minutes to clock in before you are officially considered late. But hey, it's good to have you with us this morning. And good morning to all the other folks coming through via our WhatsApp as well. So many messages. Hello to Miss G. She's with us. Good morning to you. Says, loving the music. We have Miss Patricia. So many other folks, including Mr. Joseph.

Anita. Good morning to you all. We're on here just filling in for Mr. Vera as we salute the elderly. And earlier I shared a story. I told you about what's happening in South Africa. And this is one of those international stories that's been dominating the news cycle for many news agencies, where thousands of people took to the street of South Africa's main cities to demand undocumented migrants leave the country. And you know, when these sort of things happen, you really got to keep an eye on it, because they folks in other countries look at stuff like this and then before you know it turns into a global movement. But police officers backed by private security guards, they were deployed because of fears that the protests could turn violent. Anti-migrant groups have been doing a chant and doing a call for folks to take to the streets. And many of them have been demanding that foreigners who are undocumented leave the country as well. South Africa's police said just about 25,000 people have left so far. And one undocumented migrant told the BBC that he was happy to be heading back to his country of Malawi, but he was heartbroken to be leaving 4 children behind. All right, authorities there did deploy police just in case things could turn violent, which it did. They had some burning of items and looting, and that resulted in more than 900 arrests during those anti-migrant protesting in South Africa, some of the major cities including Johannesburg. So we'll keep an eye on this. And, you know, hearing and one of the reasons why they were protesting is because many of the locals, they said that these undocumented migrants were taking their jobs. And I saw this story, I said, sounds a little bit similar to what we've been experiencing here in Guyana as well. But it is interesting to see what will come out of this. And of course, we'll be keeping an eye on it. 7 hours 57. 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

8 hours 10, music of Shocking Blue, Venus, right after Neil Diamond's Crackling Rosie. It is Thursday, and I know Dr. Nels usually comes through. Haven't seen him yet in the building. In the meanwhile, let's continue on with the music this morning here on The Light.

That's the music of Mark and Katie Kassoon. 8 hour 16. Fly away right here on your lights. And it's safe to say Dr. Niles will not be coming through this week. Hopefully we'll get him in the new week for that Health is Wealth segment. But I've got an update for you on a very hot story. Remember a couple of weeks ago, we had that incident where the teachers were filmed abusing some special needs students. Well, the latest on that is that one of those teachers, they've been fired and another forced into retirement. I'll bring you the full details on that very troubling story when it first happened.

All right. That is Salute to the Elderly. And safe to say that Dr. Nels is here, so we're going to be heading into that Health is Wealth segment in just a couple of minutes. We've got so much to share. Before that, though, let's have some more music. King Floyd on your Thursday radio.

0: success or fail.
1: All right, that's the music of
0: Children Go to School and Learn Well. Otherwise, later on in life,
1: The Mighty Sparrow. It's a different version of education, a little bit more upbeat for this cool Thursday. And in studio with me right now, I've got Dr. Brian Niles for this Health is Wealth segment. Good morning, Dr. Niles.
2: Yes, good morning. Good morning.
1: All How right. are you? I'm are doing you? Good, man. What about you?
2: I'm all right. Let me say good morning to the good citizens of the Cooperative Republic of Guyana. Good morning to our CARICOM brothers and sisters. Good morning to our international audience. Good morning to you all. And how have you been doing, Ron?
1: I've been doing good, man. Here this morning, I actually thought that you were not going to be coming through today. And I know a lot of folks would have been disappointed as you usually have a trove of information relating to health and, of course, wealth.
2: Yeah, health
1: leading to wealth.
2: Health leading to wealth.
1: Yeah.
2: Well, that's an interesting perspective. Yeah. Health leading to wealth.
1: Uh-huh.
2: Well, you know what you're saying is in fact true. You know, without your health, I think it was the Queen that said, "I would give all my possessions for a moment of time." But as we all know, Ron, once you're born, you have to die. None of us are immune to that. Once you're born, you have to die. And when your time comes, you know, you pray that you face it bravely. And it is a good death, if there's anything such as a good death. Our mortality is something that we cannot escape, and so what little time that the man above gives us, we pray that you enjoy it. It is productive, and that you leave this world a better place. We went on a medical outreach.
1: Okay.
2: In Guyana this past week. The name of the foundation is the RISE Foundation, RISE Guyana Foundation. And RISE Guyana Foundation, I believe, is one of the most eminent health-oriented foundations operating and registered in Guyana. RISE Guyana Foundation has done a lot of work with the Ministry of Health in advancing, you know, health outreaches and promoting health and so on. And so we went to an area of, let me see how well you know your country, Ron.
1: All right.
2: I'm going to call a name.
1: Okay.
2: Tell me which region or which part of Guyana that is. Lima.
1: I believe that's region 2.
2: Yeah.
1: Region 2.
2: Yes, correct. Uh-huh. Correct. You ever heard of a town called Tapakuma?
1: Yeah, it's a Amerindian village, basically,
2: yes.
1: Yeah.
2: Yeah. Mm. Do you know what's close to it? That's very well known.
1: What is close? Let me think about it.
2: Lake Mainstay.
1: Okay.
2: Yes. So on the way to Lake Mainstay, from that main road that runs there, I don't even know the name of the road, but it's about 20 minutes drive.
1: Okay.
2: And
1: it's equivalent region.
2: Correct. And you end up at a fork in the road that can take you either to Tapakuma or to Lake Mainstay. For those of you that are listening, you're probably curious as to what we're talking about. Lake Mainstay is a tourist attraction. It is very well kept, very unique. There are rules and regulations. You just can't drive into the place and start to create mayhem and chaos and loud music and this type of thing. There are dedicated staff members there that are there to make sure that you behave yourself appropriately. You enjoy yourself and you leave the facilities as you met it.
1: Okay.
2: It is very well maintained and kept, but you don't get that feeling of that kind of oppressive feeling kind of thing. But you know full well that there is an element out there that is making sure that you behave yourself and that you don't disturb the peace, so to speak, and so on. So it was very nice. So we went on this. I must say, tell me, Ron, about this Blackwater thing. What is Blackwater? For those of you that are listening internationally, Guyana has this aspect to their freshwater environment that the Guyanese refer to as Blackwater. Explain as best you can.
1: Well, this let me explain Blackwater thing. Blackwater pretty much is because for example, Lake Mainstay is an eco resort, and we've got many creeks that are mostly inland. And because of how the vegetation and the topography of the land and the makeup of the soil, the water tends to have a much darker color. But it doesn't mean that it's not clean water. It's just, you know, how it is.
2: Yes. Yeah, so basically,
1: it's a mineral rich kind of water.
2: Right.
1: We refer to it as black water, but it's fresh.
2: Mm-hmm.
1: It's pure. It's clean. It's not, you know, water that's dirty that you can't swim. And of course, many Guyanese would head out to these areas, especially on the weekend, with their family, their friends, and swim, and you know, just have a good time.
2: Yeah. So basically, when you're standing on the shore and you're looking at the water, it appears black. You can't see it. And so this is a contradiction to what is normally marketed in the Caribbean as blue water, or white sand, clear water type of thing. And you come to Guyana and they have the exact opposite.
1: Yeah.
2: And the water appears black, but it's really and truly as the water comes on shore, you look at it and it's perfectly clear. And so you know it's something that you have to get used to. And as you say, it's fresh water. It's not sea water.
1: We here in Guyana, we're very used to it. But of course, a lot of times when people visit, they tend to be a little bit confused as to because, like you said, across the Caribbean, blue water or clear water is marketed, and then it's complete opposite here.
2: Yeah.
1: And we're swimming in it. We're having a good time. So folks sometimes can be a little bit hesitant from water to get into the water. But once you do get into it, it's a really good experience.
2: Yeah. But I must confess, I have this inner fear of something being in the water.
1: Right.
2: there's a certain degree of anxiety that you have as a first timer, I guess.
1: Yeah. A lot of my friends from the Caribbean, obviously, you got to get over that fear. But from my understanding is that in the Caribbean, because the water is so clear, they are used to seeing just to ensure that nothing is within the water. Whereas here, you just can't see, yet people still go into it.
2: Right. So
1: but we don't have that fear because in most cases, there's nothing really in the water. Well, in most cases.
2: But at the same time, I mean, we have to be honest and I mean, Guyana is a massive country, huge country. And there are, in some of these rivers, there are piranha. Correct. So, one has to be, cognizant of where you are and pay attention to what the locals say.
1: I could just imagine, you visiting Guyana, hearing of the country having piranhas and all sorts of stuff, and then seeing us swimming in this water. Of course, you're going to be a little bit, afraid, but we're used to it. And a lot of the times where there's a lot of activity, you won't find, those sort of stuff.
2: Correct. But, in the interest of promoting Guyana as an eco-tourism type destination, I must confess that you see a lot of foreigners, particularly those that are interested in fishing.
1: Right.
2: Yeah, they come to Guyana, you know, for the, how to put it, for the unique environmental experience of going out into, you know, the jungles and so on, and the kind of fish that they catch and that type of thing. That's a unique experience,
1: yeah.
2: Because, you know, not everybody is looking for, the sand and the water and,
1: yep.
2: and all this kind of stuff. You know, there are people, I guess the more sophisticated traveler is looking for a different kind of experience.
1: Yeah.
2: And so we went on this medical outreach, courtesy of the Rise Guyana Foundation, to Lima Hospital. And it turns out, I believe that's a relatively new facility built by the Ministry of Health.
1: Okay.
2: When I went to Essequibo years ago, there was Sudi Hospital. And so as the bus was approaching the new facility, I was curious to see what this new facility
1: okay.
2: was like. And
1: mm-hmm.
2: And it's a brand new facility, apparently. I'm not too sure when it was open, but, you know, it can be a very, very long time. But place looked brand new. I must comment the Ministry of Health. When you walk into the facility, it smelled like a hospital is supposed to smell.
1: Mm.
2: You know, bathrooms were immaculately kept. Everything is clean. There's soap available. Signage was first class, and you know, one of my associates mentioned to me that it's basically almost an exact replica of the Diamond
1: okay.
2: facility that mm. you know, I guess is a much more well known and so on. And you know, we saw, you know, the medical outreach consisted of myself, other healthcare professionals from the Ministry of Health, the Chinese medical team was there, and you know, we saw patients and so on, and you know, went through our paces. We were provided with meals and so on, so we had a really nice time, and I must commend the folks in charge in providing that kind of level of healthcare facility mm. to the population around. And this dovetails into a comment that I make frequently on the show when folks, you know, they're complaining about, you know, the deficiencies in the healthcare system and so on. And you know, everybody has their right to express their opinion and so on. And I normally respond with a dose of reality. And the dose of reality is that if you're going to turn around a battleship, that is not something that is easily done. And so there is a infrastructure need, a healthcare infrastructure need that has to be addressed. Guyana is a massive country, and you have populations in relatively remote areas, and so one has to provide the necessary infrastructure to address the healthcare needs of that population. Now, as to whether you have enough doctors or specialists or that type of thing, that's a separate conversation.
1: Mm.
2: There can be no denying that the brick and concrete aspect of upgrading a healthcare ecosystem is required, and so you don't become, you know, first world class overnight. It takes time, it takes effort, and you pray to God that things are done properly and so on. And so the opening and the existence and running of the Lima hospital to serve that community is really a positive thing. Again, hats off to the team that went, the Ministry of Health officials that participated, the Rise Guyana Foundation on this effort that they continue to make in bringing healthcare services to the population at large. And when I was there, interestingly, I came across an East Indian chap in his 50s, and he came to me, and he came to me with a prostate blood test report that was about 45 or 42, somewhere in that range.
1: Yeah, explain to us what that means.
2: Right. So as those who have been regular listeners on this show, they should be well familiar now with this prostate test called PSA. PSA stands for prostate specific antigen. It's a protein produced only by the prostate gland. And in general, you know, we look at from, you know, 0 to 3 or 4 as normal. Okay. We don't want to get too much into the technical aspects of it, but, you know, when I was training as a younger man growing up, from 0 to 4 was considered normal. That has gone down now to about, you know, anywhere from 0 to 3 kind of thing.
1: Okay.
2: And he came with his blood test report saying that his PSA was 42, right? This is a middle-aged, older East Indian man. And nice chap, very calm and cool, and he pointed out what medication he was on. He had been given a tablet called doxycycline. And doxycycline is one of the common drugs that you would find in any national health formulary. So it's a common drug, it's relatively cheap, and it's normally offered by government services, whether it be Guyana, Trinidad, Jamaica, Barbados, wherever. It's an available, cheap drug that can be used to help men pass their urine better, men that are having difficulty passing urine. And it is what's called an alpha blocker. The drug acts by blocking certain types of receptors.
1: Okay.
2: They are smooth muscle cells within the prostate. Think of it as you have little cells that act as tiny rubber bands, so to speak. And this tablet, doxycycline, is going to relieve the tension in those rubber bands, allowing the prostate to relax and allow urine to pass better from within your bladder through the urethra. The urethra is the name of the P channel as it leaves the bladder. And they're different. Each part of the P channel has a different name in a man. So you have the prostatic urethra, the membranous urethra, you have the penile urethra, the bulbar urethra. Those are just names for different parts of the urine channel. And so he was taking this tablet to help him pass his urine better. And so he came to this outreach and saw on screening. And he had no idea that he has a 99.999% of having prostate cancer.
1: Oh.
2: And here he is taking this tablet to help him pass his urine. And, you know, I guess through no fault of his, you know, he saw someone and that person recommended that he should take this tablet called doxycycline. And in his universe, he is okay and he's taking this tablet, completely oblivious to the fact that he has prostate cancer and high risk prostate cancer, because his PSA report was more than 20, putting him in that category of high risk. Not high risk for being struck by lightning or high risk for being knocked down as he's crossing the road. That high risk refers to the probability that no matter what type of treatment that he is offered, there's a high risk for recurrence. And so I had to take this gentleman from his comfort level.
1: Oh, no.
2: And no, it's not a matter of, oh, no, Ron. It's a matter of, oh, yes.
1: Well, because, oh, yes for him, but
2: because
1: yes.
2: you could be living your life in a universe that is a lie. And someone eventually comes now to wake you up out of the reality and alert you to the danger that you are in.
1: But I have a quick question though. Wouldn't a healthcare professional who administered that test, wouldn't they have noticed that there was something abnormal about it?
2: Well, you see, this is why I have talked on more than one occasion on this health and wealth segment. For those that are listening, they will know exactly what I'm referring to. There are situations where you as the patient are at fault. And there are situations where the physician is at fault. Mm. Yes, we live in an information age and so on. But really and truly, be honest, how many of us out there have that access to the internet, have access to information, have access to tools that would help us decipher if we are in danger or not, and help us decipher if we are in danger or not. And so we go on

0: to all this talk all over the place about prostate and stuff, and you as an older gentleman now go to the doctor and, you know, relate your concerns, only to be given doxycycline and be given a prostate blood test, you are now relying on the fact, oh, well, I did the right thing. I went to the physician and so on. And for those of you that are listening to this program, you hear me say time and time again, this prostate thing is a treacherous thing. It's a treacherous disease. And so you have this innocent man thinking that everything is okay. You have a physician who has recommended doxycycline tablet to relax the prostate so this individual can urinate better. And that healthcare professional, you know, is not up to speed with the relevance of a certain test. Okay? So in other words, you can be in a situation where you do a test and the test is jumping up in a steel band, jumping up in a steel band, playing mass, waving a cancer flag at you. But if you don't understand the significance of that report, then it's meaningless. And now the patient suffers. The patient suffers because if that gentleman did not come to that outreach. You imagine what would be taking place.
1: Yeah.
0: Month after month would be going by and his disease process would be spreading and spreading and spreading. So, in addition to all of that, you cannot look at a prostate blood test and see if a person has cancer. Okay, the only way to diagnose cancer is by doing a prostate biopsy. He must do a biopsy, no matter how high this prostate blood test is.
1: Okay.
0: But from all practical terms, once you hit PSA values in that kind of range, you know, the likelihood of it being cancerous is very, very high. You could bet you could mortgage your house and take a bet, and you would win that bet 99.999% of the time. So when would you be wrong? When would a high PSA be not indicative of cancer? You can have an infection of the prostate. Okay, prostatitis. Okay, that tends to be seen not so much in elderly men, but, you know, relatively young population. They have a urinary tract infection, and the bacteria in the urine eventually gets into the prostate. You have men who are sexually active, who want to get into, how to put it, fringe-type sexual behavior, and some may not call it fringe, some would call it fringe, but basically, to be quite blunt, those men out there who may be participating in anal intercourse and so on, the anus is loaded with bacteria, so do not be surprised if you engage in that kind of sexual conduct, and then lo and behold, you develop rip-roaring, not ordinary, rip-roaring urinary tract infections that have potent bacteria that have the ability to infect your prostate, which is historically a difficult gland with which to get effective antibiotics into. And so you can develop a very bad prostatitis, even a prostate abscess, when you indulge in those kinds of activities. Prostate abscesses and these types of things, they don't just occur. There's something going on that is enabling this type of thing. The patient may be immunocompromised. Their immune function may not be, acting, you know, as it should. There may be structural problems within the urinary tract, a blockage such as a urethral stricture. These types of things. A urethral stricture is a narrowing in the urine channel. And so there is some structural deficit that is setting the stage for urinary tract infections and bacteria and so on.
1: Okay.
0: And so besides prostatitis, what else can cause your PSA to be high? If your prostate is very, very large, you have men with a very large prostate out there. And the larger the prostate, the higher the PSA. Okay? Instrumentation, it's quite possible that that elderly gentleman at the time that he was requested to do that prostate blood test, he may have seen another doctor or urologist.

0: no. and that doctor did something to stir up the PSA.
1: Okay.
0: That's something being, they may have passed a Foley catheter, he may have had an inability to pass urine, and there was difficulty with passing the catheter and a whole bunch of scraping and instrumentation being done in the urinary tract, and that can cause your PSA to go up. But the likelihood of that or the circumstances around that are very, very rare. So when you see prostate blood test values in these types of ranges, we're talking, once you pass 10, once your PSA is past 10, you better know who you're dealing with in terms of relying on your prostate care for, because you could end up, with the short end of the stick.
1: And I remember you telling me that Bush medicine can also have an effect, right? Was that? I vaguely remember it.
0: Well,
1: taking certain types of like natural medicines.
0: The natural instinct, if you told, oh, well, your prostate blood test is high, your natural instinct, what? My prostate test high? Well, I need to get that back down. And so, people may pursue, herbal type treatments to lower the PSA. In my practice, my philosophy is that I tend to stay away from that type of thing, because the prostate blood test, PSA test, is a reliable alarm system upon which to rely to know if a person is in danger or not. So I don't deal with prostate issues in a manner designed to mask what your true PSA is, okay? Because then all you're doing is that you're turning off the alarm system to let the physician or the healthcare professional know that, something is developing. And this thing is very complicated. It is not straightforward. And it's therefore not surprising that physicians who are not knowledgeable in these types of things can, by omission, by failure to act, lead men down the wrong path. Okay, and it's an innocent type thing. Oh, your PSA is 40 something. Oh, you're having trouble peeing. All right, let me give you this tablet to help you pee. And you walk out of the office with your cancer. The physician is clueless because they don't have the knowledge base. They don't have that desire to be knowledgeable in urological type issues to handle the situation as it should. Urology is on the surface a very simple type, field. Oh, well, you can't pee. All right, let's put a tube inside here so the urine come out, and that type of thing. And many people veer or stray into the area called urology, thinking that they have the expertise in it, and only to be bitten because what they perceive themselves as expert in, really and truly, they are not. And it is the little things that gets you, if you do not understand urological principles, basic foundational urological principles, you can find yourself in deep, deep, deep waters. And so, coming back to this outreach and this using this gentleman's experience as a focus for the talk this morning, we are really discussing the implications of a high PSA result and what that means for you. And so, interestingly, as those words just came out of my mouth at the same time, I have to say, you can have a normal PSA and still have prostate cancer.
1: Okay.
0: And that is possible because if you have a very, aggressive cancer that does not have the ability to produce this PSA molecule, then your PSA is not going to be high. And this aggressive cancer is now spreading throughout your body. You can also have a rapid rise in the PSA in a short period of time, signaling, hey, something is wrong, get yourself checked. And because you get yourself checked by one individual and it comes back negative, do not think that you are safe. You're not safe. you have to be vigilant. You have to say, hey, okay, I was at risk here. First report came back, okay. Let me get a second opinion.
1: Mm.
0: Okay, let me check back in 6 months. So by being vigilant in that way, you put yourself out of that boat where people are apt to say, you know, I healthy, you know, Ron, I am 60 years old, I never sick in my life.
1: Mm.
0: And you're running around boasting that you've never been to a physician or a doctor or a hospital. And so you continue in that mode. All you have just done there, Ron, is that you've put yourself in a boat to be diagnosed late. Whatever disease process that you may suffer from, and trust me, we all will suffer from some disease, you're going to be diagnosed late. And so, you know, Ron is giving me the signal that my time is up. And I hope that those of you that have been listening this morning learn some valuable lessons. Because trust me, there are those out there that are listening that these comments speak to. You have a high PSA. You are either not acting on it. You have been told that you're okay, and that's not true. Right? So you're not acting on it. Bad. You've been told you're okay, and you accept that. Bad.
1: Mm.
0: You don't get a second opinion. Bad. You have a prostate biopsy. It's negative, and you sit back on your laurels thinking that everything is okay. Okay? You've just put yourself in a boat where you're going to walk into some doctor's office and say, hey, you know, you have advanced prostate cancer. Okay? Who that happened to? That's famous. Joe Biden, the president of the United States, woke up one morning. Okay?
1: Mm.
0: The ex-president of the United States woke up one morning only to be told, Mr. President, you know, you have prostate cancer spread to your spine. Hello? Hello? Hello? So do not think that these comments that are coming forth on this Health and Wealth segment on 104.1 FM do not pertain to you. There are those men out there that are hearing these words, and I urge you to get yourself checked, get yourself reevaluated, and be vigilant with regards to this process. This is the number one cancer killer in men, and so we tend to pay an excessive amount of attention and focus on this disease process.
1: All right. So that's Dr. Niles there with some very important information on men's health. So the walk away here is get yourself checked. If you have if you did some tests before and you might have just spoken to one doctor or one physician, just get a second opinion, and overall just take care of your health.
0: Yeah, but you see, you know, this thing is so treacherous, Ron.
1: Yeah.
0: Get yourself checked. A simple statement. And yeah, you are correct. Checked where, Ron? Checked by whom?
1: Hmm.
0: Checked by which lab? Which lab are you trusting to go to get an accurate
1: result? Yeah, well, obviously, you got to go to somebody who is specialized, right, in this area.
0: Or, as a healthcare professional, yes. But at the same time, the lab is just as important.
1: Hmm.
0: Okay, you want to go to some rinky-dink lab around the corner that they do have, you know, standards and checking the validation of their instruments,
1: right,
0: and so on and so on. And so there are numerous booby traps,
1: yeah,
0: in this process. And you know, and I'm hoping that those of you that are listening become more sensitive to how you could end up, you know, in the wrong pot, so to speak. And you do that by listening to shows like this, by becoming vigilant and trying to read and get as much information as possible. Okay?
1: All right. So for folks who might wanna, you know, just get some more information or get some recommendations on where they can go to get these tests, can you share some of your contact information?
0: Sure. I can be reached, you know, 686-1830, 686-1830. Having said that, the next words out of my mouth is that the Ministry of Health of the Government of Guyana provides public health services that are free of charge. You don't have to go to anybody privately and so on. The minute you walk into your Ministry of Health healthcare facility, and they have all of the expertise and professionals there you know, that can easily do these types of activities. At the same time, it's a public healthcare system, and the reality is that there can be very long waiting periods with which to get services. Mm-hmm. And so the Ministry of Health, just like other ministries of health up and down the CARICOM region, they are wrestling to attain universal health coverage and dealing with problems in healthcare delivery nationally that involves improving healthcare access, healthcare management, healthcare delivery. And so we cannot be disingenuous and not admit to the realities of certain types of services that are oversubscribed, having innate lengthy delays. And so you know, as the person listening to this, you now have to make a decision. There are those of us, I put it to you, Ron, there are those of us listening on this show that have no problem buying a half flask of rum, five, six beers, and spending money with the boys on a Friday evening, you know, kind of thing. You know how much money that kind of socialization adds up to. But if you have to get a PSA done at a private facility because the public healthcare system is oversubscribed, I can't do that. And I know I'm prepared to wait 6 months in order to get a free public health blood test. But you, the individual listening to this, would spend, you know, 50 times that amount of money with the boys, you know, drinking beers and having a good time. Those who have ears will hear.
1: All right.
0: Okay.
1: It all comes down to priority.
0: Thank you very much.
1: Dr. Nels, it is always good to have you. Lots of great information you always share. We are way over time, but hey, you know, it's worth it because this is some very important information to get out.
0: Right, and I'm only here one day.
1: Right, once. Yeah. All right, so you'll be here on Health is Wealth next Thursday to share some more details and to continue this conversation as well.
0: Sure. This is the kind of real information that, you know, people listen to and then they can relate to.
1: Yeah.
0: So they know what to do to keep themselves out of harm's way.
1: All right. Thank you so much once again, Dr. Nels, for coming through.
0: 686-1830, 686-1830. Make use of your public health facilities, which are free and available and of high caliber, right? So this whole prostate care and PSA testing and so on is a major focus from my observations within the Ministry of Health of the Cooperative Republic of Guyana. And you men out there that are listening, take advantage of this. The Ministry of Health here locally in Guyana pays a lot of attention to this prostate health thing in men.
1: All right. Thank you so much, Dr. Nels.

0: Well, we are running a little bit late, but the news is on the way.
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0: That's it from me, Ron Davilar. Thank you so much for hanging out with us this morning. We've got Alitia. She will come through a little bit later on with the mid-morning rendezvous. At 9:09, it's time for the news. Here's the latest.
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3: With the news of this hour, I'm Eva Wharton. First up, Ghana's President Joe Fanali on Wednesday said that his government has not received any official communication from Suriname regarding reports that the neighboring country plans to construct the long-proposed Quarantine River Bridge on its own and charge users of toll. I have not received anything officially other than what is in the media, Ali said while speaking with reporters at Office of the President. The proposed bridge across the Quarantine River has long been viewed as a key infrastructure project to strengthen trade, investment, and travel between Guyana and the Dutch-speaking CARICOM nation. Officers of the Customs Anti-Narcotics Unit, active on information, conducted an operation at a residence on Princess Street in the city, where they seized nearly 100 pounds of foreign cannabis and 5 firearms, Kanu said. According to a statement from the Drug Enforcement Agency, a search of the residence uncovered approximately 86 parcels of foreign cannabis weighing 98.32 pounds. The drugs have an estimated street value of about 80 million Ghana dollars. Officers also recovered 5 firearms, including 4 pistols and 1 rifle, during the operation. Several persons were arrested and are in custody assisting with the investigation, Kanu said. A 65-year-old Cuban national is dead after being struck by a motor car on the Barajac-Dio River Bridge access road on the east bank of Demerara in an accident that triggered a chain collision involving 3 vehicles. The deceased has been identified as Geraldo Valdiva of Providence on the east bank of Demerara. According to police, the accident occurred Wednesday around 6:42 when Valdiva reportedly attempted to cross the road from south to north on the southern carriageway of the access road. A car traveling west along the southern drive lane reportedly applied brakes and swerved to avoid the pedestrian, but the right side front portion of the vehicle struck Valviva, flinging him onto the northern carriageway where he sustained injuries to his head and body. The driver of that vehicle lost control, colliding with a concrete median before spinning onto the northern carriageway, where the car struck 2 other vehicles, a motor car and a motor hire car, that were traveling east along the road at the time. Emergency medical technicians were summoned to the scene, and Valviva was examined by a doctor on duty and pronounced dead at the scene. A post-mortem examination is expected to be conducted on his remains to ascertain his exact cause of death. Breathalyzer tests were conducted on all 3 drivers involved and returned no trace of alcohol. All 3 were said to be in police custody and assisting with the ongoing investigation. Regionally, the Caribbean Media Corporation, CMC, reports that Jamaica is developing a mobile application designed to help people experiencing domestic violence discreetly access support and emergency assistance. Culture, Gender, Entertainment and Sport Minister Olivia Grange said the app will integrate with the National 24-Hour Domestic Violence Hotline and provide a discreet, secure and accessible platform to respond to and support people who need help while contributing to efforts to prevent gender-based violence. Making her contribution to the 2026-2027 sectorial debate in Parliament on Tuesday, Grange said the initiative forms part of efforts to strengthen the country's response to gender-based violence. The app will enable us to offer next-level services as part of our continuum of care for survivors of gender-based violence. The app is coming, but the hotline is open, she said. Grange encouraged people in need of assistance to continue using the National 24-Hour Domestic Violence Hotline while the application is being developed. We will help you, she said.
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11: 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Matt's Record Bar Musical Archive. 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

2026 and just about 26 past the 9 o'clock hour. And thank you so much for joining us this morning as we kick off another light and easy morning here. It is the mid-morning rendezvous, and we are going to start things off with Too Much, Too Little, Too Late.

And let me now share with you today's affirmation. It says, there is power in saying, teach me, because it reflects the mindset of someone strong enough to grow, wise enough to ask, and humble enough to receive. There is power in saying, teach me, because it reflects the mindset of someone strong enough to grow, wise enough to ask, and humble enough to receive. Powerful indeed.

0: Jamaica, Grenada, Carriacou, P.T. 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
0: the Bahamas,
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1: St. Thomas,
0: St. John,
1: St. Croix,
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2: Now let me share with you today's traffic watch in and around the vicinity of the new Demerara River Bridge and today's weather outlook. Let's head over to the bridge. Pretty light traffic on both ends, as well as the Jaguar roundabout or the Eccles roundabout. And beautiful weather right across Georgetown this morning. A cool 29 degrees Celsius. Let's take a look at today's tide. Low tide will be at 11 hours 40 at a height of 0.64 of a meter. High tide will be at 17 hours 49 at a height of 2.66 meters. The spring tide advisory is not in effect. And for today's weather forecast, partly cloudy and sunny skies, becoming cloudy in the afternoon with occasional showers and isolated thunder showers. Rainfall is expected to measure between 5 and 20 mm. Sunset 18 hours 11. And we'll kick off this segment of music with Al Green. And Look What You've Done For Me.
3: Now that you're here with me.

Aljuro there with All I've Got, and to wrap up this segment. Booker T and the MGs. We'll take a quick break and come back with the final segment in this, the first hour of the show. And this one is Gotta Serve Somebody.

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2: It is now 10 hours, 3 across Guyana and the Eastern Caribbean. Let me share with you some of the stories making the headlines. Because We Care cash grant not to purchase television sets or stereos, Nandlal tells parents. Guyana must measure exclusion and discrimination, Sir Rabo Haley. Relief vessel carrying Guyana CARICOM support to depart Guyana this Friday for earthquake-hit Venezuela, President Ali. 4 men committed to stand trial in BRICS kidnapping case. Sod turned for $421 million multi-purpose annex at St. Joseph's High. ExxonMobil on board with Origins 2026 Guyana Fashion Festival. Linden doctor committed to improving Guyana's healthcare system after Cuba experience, publishes motivational book. One teacher fired, another forced into retirement over abuse of special needs student. Guyana seeks information from Suriname on how on new solo plan to bridge quarantine river. 6 new judges sworn in. President highlights need for backlog of cases to be cleared. Guyana and Barbados begin passport-free travel. Lands and Surveys Commission to be fully digitized as demand for more land grows. Constitutional Reform Commission to begin accepting written submissions from public. PSC and Education Ministry tight-lipped on findings of probe into mistreatment of student at special needs school. Hess, CNOC made no investment in Stabroek Block for 2 years. Financials. Guyana stands firm on joint quarantine bridge despite Suriname's solo funding claim. Cuban national killed in a Demerara River Bridge 3 vehicle smash-up. Omai wants bigger bucks for Guyana's gold on stock market. Businessman arrested over attempted kidnapping. Region 6 officials sound alarm over student vaping. Vow tougher enforcement. APA calls for uranium project to be halted. Vendor arrested over ganja possession. 6 contractors bid to complete Cato dorm project. Farmers at odds with GLDA over access to abattoir. Bids opened for extension of cane yard at Albion Estate. Ansgrove shopkeeper jailed over drug trafficking. High Court squashes magistrate's decision to dismiss money laundering charges brought by Suko. That's so cool. Digicel Guyana offers free unlimited calls to Venezuela in wake of devastating earthquakes. Guyana Police Force kicks off its 187th anniversary celebrations. CJIA's Terminal 2 redesigned into 3-story building in Dar. President Ali urges new judges to tackle court delays, uphold justice. New energy plant targets smarter consumption across all sectors. Burmese couple receives new boat engine after request made during Vice President's outreach. Origins Fashion Festival driving development of Guyana's creative economy, says Minister Rodrigues.

taste, Guyana launches as a country's premier culinary media platform. World Bank appoints agricultural specialist as division director for Caribbean. That's Ashim Falk. Sir Ronald Saunders assumes chairmanship of CIDI. Several arrested after guns, foreign ganja found during Kano operation along Princess Street. Guyana unveils action plan for more efficiency energy use. From election reform to human rights, citizens invited to make submissions on constitutional amendments. Education Minister confident NGSA results will reflect improvements. TAG pledges private sector partnership as Guyana hosts Caribbean Tourism Conference. PAIR takes helm of CARICOM, pledges to bring regional integration closer to the people. Ministry of Culture, Youth and Sport announces workshop series in association with GSL, Deakin University. Then we have the USA and Belgium into the last 16 in the ongoing FIFA 2026 World Cup. And those are among some of the stories making the headlines, 9 past the 10 o'clock hour. And of course, I will share some information with you on the performance of the West Indies female team in this year's ICC T20 World Cup. Well, the Windies, they now have to sit in the comfort of maybe their hotels or their homes, because I'm not sure if they've already left the UK, but they'll have to sit this one out after losing to Australia. That was a tall order, I did say. So yes, they were knocked out comfortably by Australia, who booted them out for a shot at the title. All right, let's kick off another segment of music right here on the Mid-Morning Rendezvous. This one's me and Mrs. Jones. All our WhatsApp family members, top of the morning to you. Precious McLean, Carol in Florida. 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
2: 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And we start off talking about, is drinking alcohol part of a healthy lifestyle? Today we'll answer the question, what is moderation? And drinking alcohol in moderation means no more than one or two drinks per day for men and no more than one drink per day for women. Different types of beverages have different amounts of alcohol. Both the quantity of the beverage and the percent alcohol by volume or percent ABV matter. As the percent ABV increases, the volume that delivers a standard drink decreases. In general, a drink is about 12 ounces or 5% ABV in beer, 5 ounces of 12% ABV in table wine, and there's the 1.5 ounces of 80 proof or 40% ABV in spirits such as bourbon, for those of you who love that, vodka and gin. So this is a lot of alcohol content, and drinking too much alcohol may increase your risk for many health problems, including high blood pressure, stroke, breast cancer, liver disease, depression, suicide, accidents, alcohol abuse, and alcoholism. So, is drinking alcohol part of a healthy lifestyle? I don't think so. But that's today's health tip, and it came to you with the kind compliments of the St. Joseph Mercy Hospital. And remember, your first wealth is your health.

Did you know that the longest mountain range on Earth is underwater? The largest mountain range on Earth is beneath the water surface. And I'll tell you about that. The longest mountain range on Earth is the Mid-Ocean Ridge, a massive underwater volcanic system that stretches for roughly 65,000 kilometers or 40,000 miles and wraps around the globe. For the longest continental or above water mountain range, the record belongs to the Andes, which runs 7,000 kilometers or 4,300 miles through seven South American countries. And I did say the global mid-ocean ridge is underwater. And why? It marks the divergent boundary where tectonic plates pull apart, allowing magma to rise, cool, and form new oceanic crusts. That's why. And the majority of the system is underwater, with an average water depth at the top of the ridge 2,500 meters or 8,200 feet. Yep, mid-ocean ridges occur along divergent plate boundaries where new ocean floor is created as the Earth's tectonic plates spread apart. As the plates separate, molten rock rises to the seafloor, producing enormous volcanic eruptions of basalt. The speed of spreading effects affects the shape of a ridge. Slower spreading rates result is in steep, irregular topography, while faster spreading rates produce much wider profiles and more gentle slopes. Two well-studied mid-ocean ridges within the global system are the Mid-Atlantic Ridge, the one we're talking about, and then there's the East Pacific Ridge. The Mid-Atlantic Ridge runs down the center of the Atlantic Ocean, slowly spreading at a rate of between 2 to 5 centimeters or 0.8 to 2 inches per year, and forming a rift valley that is about the depth and width of the Grand Canyon. In contrast, the East Pacific Rise is spreading quickly at rates of 6 to 16 centimeters or 3 to 6 inches per year. And due to the fast spreading rates, there is no rift valley in the Pacific, just a smooth volcanic summit with a crack along the crest that is much smaller than the Arctic or the Atlantic Rift Valley. And despite being such a prominent feature on our planet, much of the mid-ocean ridge system remains a mystery. So, the longest mountain range on Earth is the Mid-Ocean Ridge, and it's located underwater. It stretches some 65,000 kilometers or 40,000 miles and wraps around the globe. And I did not know that, but now I know.

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Listen, fellas, you know it's not all the time that a man can have a good woman. A woman that he can call his very own. A woman who will stay right there at home and mind the children while he's going to work.

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Earth, Wind and Fire there with Fantasy, and here is where I have to say so long for today. Beautiful Friday on the outside, the sun is out and pretty hot out there, but drivers, please be careful and continue to be good citizens, everyone. Thank you so much for joining me, but I'll be with you tomorrow morning from 7 hours. All right, yeah, on the early shift tomorrow. So see you then. I'll leave you with this final one from Jeffrey Osborne, Inni Mini. Have a pleasant rest of your Thursday.

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0: This is the newsroom for Thursday, July 2nd, 2026. In the headlines, businessman in custody over alleged kidnapping plot. Quarantine River Bridge is a joint project, President Ali says. And from election reform to human rights, citizens invited to make submissions on constitutional amendments. The details after the break.
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0: With the news, I am DeAndre Daniels. Good day. Police are investigating an alleged attempt to commit kidnapping following an intelligence-led operation conducted on Tuesday. In a release, police headquarters said ranks acted on information received and arrested a 36-year-old businessman of Alexander Village, Georgetown. The businessman allegedly arranged and handed over a sum of cash as part payment to have a man kidnapped. He has been taken into custody and a quantity of cash was lodged as evidence. Investigations are ongoing. Amid reports that Suriname wants to solely build the proposed Quarantine River Bridge, President Dr. Afan Ali has emphasized that the project remains a joint undertaking and stressed that he has not received any official correspondence on changes to the development plan. Earlier this week, it was reported that Suriname's Public Works and Spatial Planning Minister, Stephen Tsang, said his government would finance the construction of a bridge over the bordering Quarantine River. The Quarantine River Bridge is seen as a critical infrastructure project aimed at strengthening connectivity between Guyana and Suriname, while also advancing broader regional integration with Brazil. Guyana and Suriname had agreed to jointly develop the link, and in 2022, a US $2 million contract was signed for the feasibility study and design of the bridge. The Constitutional Reform Commission will soon call for submissions from citizens, and Attorney General Anil Nandlal, SC, has urged stakeholders to share their views on which amendments are needed. Speaking during his weekly Issues in the News commentary, Nandlal said the commission will soon invite submissions on proposed amendments and that public participation in the process is vital. Guyana's constitution is currently under review. Several thematic areas have been identified, including the full protection of fundamental rights and freedoms, the rights of indigenous peoples and children, eliminating all forms of discrimination, maintaining the independence of the judiciary, reforms relating to elections and the Guyana Elections Commission, the functioning of the National Assembly, and improving local governance systems. In the region, a man has been rescued alive after being trapped for 8 days in the rubble of a building that collapsed after twin earthquakes in Venezuela. Emergency workers managed to free Hernan Gil more than 100 hours after they had first located him under 140 tons of rubble. Hundreds of rescuers had been working against the clock to free Gil since he was found on Saturday. Teams from Venezuela, Chile, Costa Rica, El Salvador, Mexico, Portugal, and the United States helped to free him. Almost 2,300 people are confirmed to have died in the quakes, which hit Venezuela on the 24th of June. And tens of thousands are still missing. And finally, on the international scene, two teenage boys convicted of rape in the UK have been given 4 years detention after the Court of Appeal changed their original sentences. Lady Chief Justice Baroness Carr says the boys' initial non-custodial sentences were unduly lenient, and the trial judge undervalued the seriousness of their crimes. The boys will not spend the full 4 years in detention, she tells them, and they will have to follow police instructions for the rest of their lives. Two teenage girls were raped, one in November 2024 and one in January 2025, by the boys, then aged 14. And that's the news to the moment. The details can be found at newsroom.gy.
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Good afternoon to you and welcome down to the Afternoon Delight Show. It is a brand new month. It is the 2nd of July. Happy new month to you wherever you are. And you're hearing my voice. Wishing you lots of blessings and happiness for the new month ahead. I'm your host Mighty Mike and I will be keeping you company up until 1600 hours. Bringing you non-stop great music for your listening pleasure. Do remember you can get me in studio on the number 650-5483. That is plus 592-650-5483. It is a bit overcast on the outside. It looks like we're going to have a little bit of rain. So I hope that you have your umbrellas if you're going to be out and about. And just make sure that you stay tuned and enjoy the show.

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1: 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Always great hearing you. This is Angela Locked In from Overcast Los Angeles. 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Thursday blessings to all. Winston Joseph is on board saying, good afternoon, Mighty Mike. And I hope your day is not as hot as mine. It's 95 degrees, but feels like 110. But the music is taking me into that 60s, 70s playpen, and I'm enjoying every second of it. And he's joining all the way from Connecticut, Winston Joseph. Donna Wallace is saying, blessings, Mighty Mike. How are you and team 104.1? I'm doing great, thank you for asking. Hope all is well with everyone. Please send out early birthday wishes to Sunshine, Dr. Ezekiel, celebrating his birthday tomorrow, July 3rd, from his mama, Lady D. Love from Heatwave, Fun City, Brooklyn. Enough love. And McLean Chesney is saying, good afternoon, Mighty Mike. Locked in. It's sunny and hot, 98 degrees Fahrenheit, 37 degrees Celsius, sunset at 8:31 p.m. And he's joining all the way from New York City. Remember, you too can send your messages, your greetings. Do remember, when you message in, to let me know who you are and where you're listening to the program from. The number is 650-5483. That is +592-650-5483. We're going to go back to some music with this amazing song by The Temptations. Do enjoy.

So the Lord says, let us know that Ezekiel is actually her son, and she calls him her sunshine. So Ezekiel, pretty happy birthday greetings to

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Treat Her Like a Lady by The Temptations as we close off the show for today. And this is my last show for the week. Want to say thank you to everyone that tuned in. I trust that you truly enjoyed all the music that was played on the show. Remember, I will be back with you on next Tuesday from 1300 hours for another edition of the Afternoon Delight Show. Well, until then, this is goodbye for now. Remember, we have Deborah Francis coming up with Easing Into Evening. So make sure you don't touch that dial. Stay tuned. We have a lot more great entertainment lined up for you. As always, if you're going to be driving, let's be careful on the roadways. Look out for those that aren't looking out for you, so everyone can get to our various destinations safely. My name is Mighty Mike, and this is Goodbye.

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0: Good afternoon and good afternoon. It is a Thursday, July 2, 2026. Welcome to Easing Into Evening. I'm Deborah Francis. Great to be with you. As always, I invite you to stay with me right up until 19 hours. Today being Thursday, we will take it all the way back. Hope that you will sing along and dance along with us, reminisce, and just have a great time. Because we're in the land of the living, our destination remains the same. Always, always greatness. It's a very cool afternoon, somewhat overcast in the capital city of Georgetown, but I hope that you stick around and let's ease into the evening together. Welcome.
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Good afternoon, 16 hours 56. It is the 2nd of July. It just dawned on me that I haven't been able to communicate with you since the month of July. So happy July. Hope that you will have yourself a wonderful month. We are heading towards Christmas and hope that you have thought about that. If it is that you haven't, Merry Christmas. Listen, we're on our way, so like it or not, here we are. If today's your birthday, happy birthday to you. If it's your anniversary, happy anniversary as well. Miss Pachula Paul is with us. Good afternoon. Happy Thursday to you, and hope that you will enjoy the rest of your evening. Winston Joseph is with us, and he is such a beautiful singer. He's talking about Nat King Cole. And he says that he thinks he's biased when it comes to Nat King Cole because he hasn't heard anyone who does it the way he does it. Yeah, and in addition to him, they have quite a number of others who can deliver a song in a way which is effortless or which seems effortless. And I think it really can be associated with those singers of old, you know, the Nat King Coles, the Luther Van Ross, they don't oversing a song. And I think some of these young singers, they oversing, and the endings are on and on and on and on. I'm like, okay, when are we going to be done with this line? But I think there's something beautiful in just delivering a song, right? So thank you, Winston. Always with us. Miss Patricia from Sophia, good afternoon as well to you. Happy Thursday. McLean is also with us, tracking our music as always. Have a great afternoon. Annie and Denny Harvey, how are you? I am wonderful. Thank you for asking. They're indoors enjoying the lovely oldies, and they said it's 102 degrees. Ooh. Stay hydrated and out of the sun. Yes, it's a good thing to be indoor indeed. Stay safe, guys, and thanks so much for joining us today. The lovely Donna Wallace is also with us. Donna has a long message. You know, you guys can send us a voice message as well, right? Okay, so what does she say here? All right. Is it two separate messages or? Okay, maybe two separate. So she says, greetings on this heat wave Thursday to the beautiful Deborah France. How are you and your little man doing? We're good. He is on holiday. So very excited. And says, please send early birthday wishes to her son, Dr. Ezekiel, celebrating his birthday tomorrow, July 3, from his mama. That's Donna Wallace, his father, Patrick, sister, niece, and nephews. Everyone in Fun City, Brooklyn. Okay. So, Dr. Ezekiel, happy birthday to you. And she says, I can never forget giving birth on 4th of July weekend. Oh, gosh. I know. That's a double whammy. I can only imagine, my dear. I can only imagine. Okay. But listen, he's here, and I'm happy that you're celebrating his birthday today. So certainly, well, the celebrations apparently start from today. It's tomorrow. But enjoy your birthday, Dr. Ezekiel. Your mama loves you very much, and everyone at home is joining and wishing you a very happy birthday as well. Miss Angela says, Merry Christmas. She loves it. She can put up her tree now. Right.

That would be fun. That would be pretty exciting to see an entire Christmas tree in the month of July. Ryan Spencer, how are you this afternoon, sir? And, oh, you see, he says we have 176 days more to Christmas. Ooh, look at that. Look at that. See, we're making progress. Oh, my word, I tell you. Miss Pachula Paul says her sister's birthday is today. Her name is Lorraine and her brother was yesterday's. Oh, Lyndon. So Lyndon and Lorraine, happy birthday to you. And I certainly hope that you guys, well, I hope Lyndon had a good birthday yesterday and hope that your sister, Lorraine, will enjoy her birthday today. So happy birthday. Enjoy the celebrations. And Miss Patricia, I am wonderful. Thank you so very much for asking. Miss Brenda Boyce from Nova Scotia, Canada is also with us. She says, it's been a while. It's been a long while. But her light is always on, she says. And she says she loves July. It's her birth month. Oh, really? She's praying God will spare her life to see it coming towards month end. Aw, kisses and love to you, my dear. And thank you so very much. I appreciate that. She's enjoying all these as well. Thank you. And thanks for listening to us. Always listening. And even though you're not messaging, I appreciate you listening. So have a great afternoon. Terrence Young from Toronto, Canada is also locked in, enjoying the oldies. Thank you, Terrence. And you have yourself a wonderful afternoon as well. Okay, guys, let's move on to our next segment.

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0: All right, guys, good afternoon. Welcome to The Recommendation, where we talk about things relative to your personal and your professional development. We've concluded the month of June. We're in a brand new month. So all week in the month of June, we spoke about weddings and how to get around it and some of the traditions and some of the important elements. And this July, we'll talk about holiday, because a lot of folks are traveling and in and out of Guyana. And as a result of that, we need to understand some basics of traveling, okay? And today, first of all, let me just give you a general overview in terms of what the areas we'll be covering. So in terms of traveling, of course, there are considerations like ensuring you get all your documentations together. If it is you'll be traveling to a country which requires a visa, for example, you need to get that in order before ensuring that you book your flight well in advance as well. You cannot wake up today to say, I want to travel tomorrow or travel next week, because flight availability may be a challenge for you. Of course, if it is you need insurance as well, health and travel and so on, you need to have those covered. Looking at some tips, particularly when it comes to packing. In fact, that's where we'll start today, looking at tips for packing, because that is an art. I've learned that over time. I didn't realize how important packing is, understanding how to pack a suitcase and not have 20 shoes. You're on a 2-week or a 3-week holiday and you have a number of shoes, a number of outfits, and you're thinking like, why did I take all of this? You know, did I really need to take all of this? So, you know, how to pack is a very important skill in life. Looking at connectivity, looking at finances as well, and money management while you're on holiday. You know, everyone walks around with their card and it's so tempting. It's so easy to pull out your card and pay for things. But when you return, you have to cover those back. So those are some of the considerations we have, and ensuring as well that you understand cultural elements of travel too. Because if you're in a country and, for example, if you're in the Islamic countries, you have to respect their culture. If it is that you're in other parts of the world where a particular type, style of dress or, you know, customs when it comes to etiquette and so on, you need to be aware of those considerations as well. So these are the general areas we will be talking about during this month, so that you understand. And I did say that a lot of more persons are traveling now, and some are traveling for the very first time. And if you're traveling for the very first time, it really does help when you do your research and you understand general expectations. Every travel experience is very different, and you need to understand what it will require of you to have a good trip. And that starts from your home, your territory. So today we'll start talking about packing tips and how to pack light. This, like I said, is a skill, a life skill, because oftentimes when we're going abroad, we don't have an itinerary. We're going for a vacation, a 2-week vacation, and we're just going to have fun, right? You're going to have fun, because what is the point of a holiday if you're just going to be going to just stay indoor? So oftentimes we think we need a whole lot of outfits, because when you're at home, you dress a particular way, you feel a particular way. But when you are abroad, you may be dressing an entirely different way from when you dress, or the way you dress at home. So the way you fold your clothing, the way you pack the items to make the best use of your suitcase, all of those things we need to discuss. So let's talk about how to pack light. Okay, I'm taking this from Lost In. And just for context, she does a lot of traveling for work and for leisure as well. And she has learned some tricks and tips, and she shared that via YouTube. So you may hear some references to here and there, but don't be too distracted. Ensure that you follow her tips, which are very, very simple. So let's get to it.
1: I usually bring about 3 shoe options because most of my vacations consist of nature and being in a city. I will mostly wear comfortable walking shoes, and then I'll also bring some flats for dressier occasions, and then also hiking boots for outdoor activities. Try to use every inch of space. Use the inside of your shoes for things like extra socks, underwear, swimsuits, belts, anything that is soft and can fit, put it in there. I like to put the hiking shoes and shoes in bags just in case they get dirty. And I keep it at the bottom so the bag's not top heavy. With clothes, fold over your pants and then fold over the shirt in the middle so it's basically in a perfect line. You can put your socks and underwear here so you have your whole outfit picked out for the day. I like to roll everything. I find that this saves space and can also help with some wrinkles. I will usually wear something 2-3 times in a trip unless they're dirty or also unless I have access to laundry. Also bring a dress just for nicer occasions for whenever we go out. So this folding method is something that I've learned and I use it for single items more so. And then you bring the arms into the middle and make it into a straight rectangle. Turn it over and you roll it, and the bottom part that you rolled, you tuck everything else in it, and you just have a little burrito baby. You can do it with pretty much anything. This rolling method is great for pajamas or anything lightweight, and then just tightly roll it up. Voila! So you're gonna have 4 outfits, a dress and a jacket, some pajamas, and then an outfit to wear, because you're always gonna be wearing something, hopefully. I always bring a lightweight reusable water bottle. It helps save me money and also reduces some plastic use. And I bring a small going out bag. I'm not gonna bring this big old backpack with me every time I go out. When I'm on a trip, I leave this at home and I bring this small bag. It holds everything that I need, my passport, money. I also saw a hack online where you can put credit cards and money in a mint tin, and that's kind of also a good way to hide some of your money. If I know that rain is in the forecast, I will bring a small umbrella. If you're out in nature, you can also bring a poncho to save some space. I only try to bring what I'm going to need. Leave big bottles at home, so putting it in a contact case is a great solution. It's compact, and if I'm on a flight or in high altitude, you know, it's not gonna burst out of the bottle. If you know you might need to do laundry, you can pack a little bit into a small container. If you're worried about toiletry spilling, putting some plastic wrap over the top and then putting the cap on it can help prevent leaks. All right, we're gonna get to the fun stuff and we're gonna try to fit all of this into here. I used to be a serious overpacker. I remember going up these cobblestone staircases in Italy, lugging up my big bag, and my sister just looking at me like she was embarrassed to be with me. From then, I progressively learned how to pack a little bit lighter. I'm not gonna say that I'm the best packer in the world, but you know, these are some tricks that I've learned over the years, traveling a lot. Bring snacks, very important. You don't wanna be hangry. Every trip is different, so just plan accordingly. You might need to pack more than this, you might need to pack less, but I hope you found some of these tips useful, especially if you are an overpacker.
0: So that's our recommendation for today. I believe you generally got what she was saying, even though she made reference to the way she was folding her clothes. And the way she folded is just, if, for example, you have a sweater and there's a hoodie at the top, so you bring the arms in a straight line and then you roll it. You don't fold it. You roll it and then you tuck it into the hoodie. The same way when you're doing jerseys, you create a fold and you fold the arms. You know the full jerseys, right? Do you? I'm hoping, yes. Okay, good. So you fold the arms, and instead of folding it, you roll it. So it becomes really small, and it can be tucked away. You can carry a lot more items because airports, you know, airlines, they have restrictions on the number of luggage and the weight and so on. So you don't want to run into some cost factor if it is that you've got overweight and so on. So ensure that you pack smart, pack light, and just have a great time. Have a great time. And, you know, women especially, try to avoid taking all sorts of shoes. I remember one time I went on a trip and my suitcase could not hold all the shoes I had. And I'm like, why did I, you know, on reflection, why did I take all those shoes? Like, what was I thinking? And there was a time I took a whole lot of clothes. Like, what? There was no need, absolutely no need, because I didn't wear half of them. So you live, you learn. But I want you to learn so that you don't make the mistakes that we have made, okay? All right, guys, that's our recommendation for today. Thanks for joining me as always. I hope that I've added some value to your life today. 17 hours 13 it is. Let's pay our bills. We have got another exciting edition of Burundoy coming up at 17:45, followed by the news at 18 hours. In the meantime, let's pay our bills.
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2: Previously on Murundoy, Coretta called Sharona's aunt Nadiro and repeated the rumor that Sharona was gay and using Kavita and the boutique for financial gain. Nadiro refused to believe this, but Coretta insisted she come to Murundoy to see for herself. Meanwhile, Frederick visited Mala and raised the same rumor, leaving Mala furious at Coretta for dragging Kavita into her feud with Sharona. Frederick wasn't sure whether the rumors were true or false, so the two agreed to sit down with Sharona and Kavita to hear the truth for themselves. Much later that evening, a call from Simon left Joy surprised, then giddy, as he wanted to have a private meeting to discuss the growing strain in his marriage after the fallout from Caleb's secret DNA test. As we return to Murundoy, things are getting spicy between Eva and Jonathan.
3: Jonathan, stop. You're so bad. Red. A picture? Okay. He can't wait to kiss you again. Yeah, I think so. I want it to be really romantic and...
4: Eva?
3: Daddy?
4: May I have a word with you?
3: Have to go. Talk later. Bye.
4: Eva, what was that?
3: What was what?
4: That conversation I just overheard.
3: Daddy, you shouldn't be listening into my private conversations.
4: When you're in my house?
3: Okay. From now on, I will talk to him in my room.
4: That is not the point. The content of your conversation. I heard enough.
3: Okay.
4: Do you really know this young man?
3: I'm getting to know him.
4: Sounds like you two are moving too fast.
3: Daddy, but I am...
4: I know you believe that you are grown, but I am still your father.
3: And does that mean I'm not supposed to have a life?
4: I'm not saying that, but you gotta be careful. Some of these young men just want one thing. I don't want you to do anything you will regret.
3: Who says I will regret it?
4: Eva.
3: Sorry.
4: Look, I know it's normal to, well, have certain kinds of feelings and, you know, you want to do certain kinds of things.
3: Okay. May I go to my room?
4: Please, wait. I want to have this little talk with you.
3: Right.
4: You were asking Pepper about birth control.
3: I should have known I couldn't trust her.
4: Don't blame Pepper for anything.
3: I know I will never ask her about anything again. Not with how she judged me.
4: Eve, Pepper is the woman in the home. And I know that you will feel more comfortable discussing certain things with her.
3: Like I said, I won't be talking to her about anything else.
4: Eva, don't be like that. Obviously, I know what birth control is used for.
3: Daddy, please. I'm not comfortable with discussing certain things with you.
4: Just let me say a few more things and then I'll be done. I know that birth control means that you want to prevent pregnancy, which is good because you're young.
3: All right. Can I go to my room now?
4: I'm not finished. Eva, do you trust this young man enough to give yourself to him like that? Pregnancy is not the only thing you need to worry about if you're sexually active.
3: Oh, gosh.
4: I don't want anything to happen to you. There are sexually transmitted infections out there.
3: I'm not stupid, Daddy. Obviously, I know about protecting myself.
4: Okay. I respect that.
3: Can I go to my room now? Please?
4: I would like to meet with Jonathan.
3: What? Why?
4: He's your boyfriend. Why can't your father meet your boyfriend?
3: I don't want you to scare him away.
4: If he's a good young man with honorable intentions, he has nothing to worry about. Look, as a father, I have a right to meet him. How could he be dating my daughter and I don't know who he is?
3: Okay, I will see.
4: I want to meet him.
3: I heard you, Daddy.
4: Eva?
5: Simon?
3: May I be excused?
4: Yeah, sure.
3: Thanks.
6: Hey, Simon. What's up? Is my just walking on?
4: I was just talking to her about that boy.
6: Oh.
4: I overheard a conversation between her and him that made me very uncomfortable.
6: Was it sexual?
4: Mm-hmm. Yeah.
6: Oh.
4: Why does this make me so uncomfortable, Pepper? I mean, I know Eva's growing up, but she's still my little girl. My only daughter. I don't care how old she gets. As long as I'm alive, I feel this need to protect her.
6: You're a father, Simon. That's all?
4: But at the same time, I don't want to push her away.
6: I understand. Yeah.
4: I need to meet and have a talk with this young man. I need to be convinced that he's good for her.
6: Well, like I mentioned before, he was with my friend Maladata, and he wasn't exactly good, you know.
4: Mm.
6: But people can change, you know, like how I did.
4: You're right.
6: We just gotta keep talking to her and hope she makes the right decision, Simon.
4: Yeah, I suppose.
6: Anyways, you look good and you smell good. You're heading out somewhere?
4: Yeah, Hey, remember I told you I'm going to meet an old friend for lunch? That's visiting from New York?
6: Right. What was his name again?
4: John Singh.
6: Oh, okay, well, enjoy.
4: I sure will. Thanks. I'll see you later.
5: Simon, finally. You're late.
4: Sorry, Joy. I had to stop at Republic Bank first to get some cash.
7: Of course, the traffic.
5: You don't know that you could pay with your Republic Bank card at these fancy places?
4: Of course I know that. The cash is to pay someone who's coming tomorrow to do some work in the yard.
5: You know you're a real old man, Simon.
4: Joy.
5: You're behaving like it's one Republic Bank ATM they got, where you could have stopped at anyone on your way home.
4: All right, Joy. Let's start over. I'm sorry to be late to our lunch.
5: Simon, you know I like torment you.
4: Right. So, what are we starting with? What are you drinking?
5: I want one of these lovely cocktails.
4: I don't think you should be drinking alcohol when

0: whatever I do, I apologize. I was only acting in your best interest, you know.
1: By telling Daddy I asked you about birth control? If I was comfortable talking to him about that, I would have done so.
0: I understand.
1: And then for you to judge me by using your religious beliefs.
0: I was once your age, you know, and I know how eager and anxious you could be. I know what young love feels like, you know. It feels like it's going to be this one person in you for the rest of your life.
1: Right.
0: And you want to give 100% of yourself to that person.
1: I'm getting to know Jonathan.
0: I know that, Eva. My point is, young love don't always work out. I don't want it to be a case where you give yourself to this guy and he end up hurting you.
1: You think I haven't broken up with someone before? I know things don't always work out.
0: All right, okay.
1: But I like Jonathan a lot. And he likes me too. I want to make careful choices when it comes to our relationship, and birth control is one. You shouldn't have judged me because I asked you about that.
0: I'm so sorry, Eva. I'm very sorry.
1: You and Daddy are treating me like I'm some little child. But I'm almost 20. I can move out and live on my own if I want.
0: Okay, I understand. All I'm asking is that you be careful with Jonathan. He was in a relationship with Kavita, and I just don't want anything to happen to you.
1: I know things weren't perfect with their relationship, but I am not Kavita. And Jonathan is not the same person he was 2 or 3 years ago.
0: All right, I hear you.
1: So please, Pepper, let me live my life. And if I have to make mistakes in between, let me learn from it.
0: All right, Eva. Okay.
1: And you won't have to worry about me confiding in you anymore. Because I won't.
0: Eva?
1: Excuse me.
0: Oh, my.
2: I see you're thoroughly enjoying your steak, shrimp, and lobster tail, Joy.
3: Simon, when a man spending money on you, you have to choose the best.
2: Snapper is great too.
3: I could tell.
2: Anyway, as I was saying, Pepper is very cold. Even though the DNA test proved that Caleb is mine, I still think she was unfaithful to me.
3: Oh? What evidence you have, Simon?
2: Since the baby was born, we haven't been intimate.
3: Ma, Simon, go.
2: What you mean?
3: You wanted to study at UH?
2: So because I am an older man, I don't have needs?
3: Anyway.
2: Is it weird for me to think that Pepper might be getting her needs fulfilled somewhere else?
3: Simon, the baby is just a couple months old. Some women don't get back the sex drive so quick.
2: So I should just sit and wait around on Pepper?
3: I mean, if you really think she's cheating, then I'm sure you have some options too.
2: Joy.
3: I mean, what's this, Simon? You call me late in the night, you invite me out to lunch. Is something you want to tell me?
2: It's strange that I thought you were the only one I could really talk to about this. Maybe I'm crazy for thinking so.
3: Simon.
2: But I am still curious to find out who this man was that was calling me, pretending to be Caleb's dad.
3: What you want from me, Simon? This $1 billion body? Or you want me help you spy on your wife?
2: $1 billion body? Okay, Joy.
3: Hello, little 20-something-year-olds want this year?
2: That is not something I want to know.
3: So?
2: Can you help me find out who is this person who is calling me?
3: So I must be an investigator for you?
2: I don't know who else to ask.
3: And what I get in return?
2: Help me find out who it is first, then we can discuss something.
3: You still have my Republic Bank account number?
2: Of course I do.
3: Well then, Simon, you know exactly what you need to do.
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0: This is the newsroom for Thursday, July 2nd, 2026. In the headlines, no new COVID-19 cases recorded in Region 6. Alcohol and heat, a dangerous combination, environmental specialist warns. And no registered child will be denied because we care. Grant the details after the break.
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0: With the news, I'm Isnella Patwa. Good afternoon. Region 6 has not recorded any new COVID-19 infections over the past week, according to Regional Executive Officer Ronald Harsawak. Speaking at the Region 6 Regional Democratic Council's monthly statutory meeting today, Harsawak said the region is no longer recording positive cases and health officials remain on alert to prevent any resurgence. He reminded councillors that the region experienced a cluster of infections last month when 27 positive cases were detected at the Port Moron Apprentices Hostel. Additional cases were later identified at the Port Moron Primary School and the Lower Quarantine Secondary School. According to Harsawak, immediate measures were implemented to contain the spread of the virus. As El Nino takes shape globally, local environmental specialist Nayan Prasad is warning that Guyanese must become aware of ways to protect themselves. According to Prasad, the Guyanese populace must be aware that heat strokes and severe dehydration are among the rising risk of prolonged heat. El Nino is a periodic climate phenomenon characterized by unusually warm ocean surface temperatures in the central and eastern tropical Pacific Ocean. It causes severe dry weather, which can cause droughts and forest fires, among other dangers. The warning comes as global climate authorities confirm El Nino is now active and intensifying globally. As such, persons must be aware that activities like exercise and alcohol consumption must be done with the extreme heat in mind. Education Minister Sonia Parag has said that no registered child will be denied their Because We Care grant, and assured stakeholders that any challenges, including the instances of multiple relatives showing up to collect the disbursement, will be swiftly dealt with. In such instances, the Education Ministry will work along the Human Services and Social Security Ministry to resolve the situation. Parag made it clear that the ministry's standing policy is that the grant goes to whoever the child lives with and is providing their care. She said the teams at the ministry for each of the 11 school districts are constantly checking and updating her about issues that arise. At this juncture, the checks have proven to work for the system and issues that arise are resolved. In the region, healthcare and insurance executives have warned that entrenched cultural attitudes among younger Barbadians are fueling the island's chronic disease crisis, urging earlier intervention and routine screening to reverse the trend. They acknowledge that the greatest hurdle to altering the country's health trajectory is not infrastructure, but the pervasive psychological aversion to routine medical checkups. Urgent Care Barbados co-founder and managing director, Dr. Bandali Magiks, addressed the system hesitation head-on, noting that deep-seated fear frequently prevents individuals from seeking care until symptoms become debilitating. And finally, on the international scene, the pilot who crashed his small plane into Beijing's tallest skyscraper last week was suffering from chronic insomnia and anxiety and did so for personal reasons, authorities said today. The crash had killed the pilot, officially identified only by his surname Liu, and wounded 13 others. Liu, a 66-year-old Beijing resident, was a divorced freelancer who lived alone. According to authorities, Liu had obtained his sport pilot's license in 2021 and his private pilot's license in 2024. And that's the news to the moment. The details can be found at newsroom.gy. I'm Isnella Patwa. Thank you for listening.
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0: Thanks for joining us. I'm Deborah Francis with the details of the news. We start in Belize. Prime Minister John Briceño has assumed interim responsibility for the Ministry of National Defense and Border Security after Florencio Martin Jr. reportedly requested a leave of absence while an audit is conducted into the ministry. In a government release on Thursday, the office of the Prime Minister said Marin asked to immediately proceed on leave while the audit is carried out. The Prime Minister approved the request, effective immediately, for a period of 90 days. According to the release, the leave is intended to allow the audit of the Ministry of National Defense and Border Security for the period 2019 to 2026 to proceed without any perception of hindrance or interference. Briceño will serve as the Minister of National Defense and Border Security in the interim. The decision comes amid growing public scrutiny over procurement practices within the Defense Ministry. The controversy first intensified around former Minister of State Oscar Mayra, who was given a leave of absence on June 22 after media reports raised questions about procurement processes during his time at the Ministry of Defense. At that time, the government said the Auditor General would conduct an audit expected to last 3 months, and the Prime Minister said concerns over ministerial conduct were being taken seriously. Since then, media reports have continued to focus on transactions and payment processes at the ministry, including concerns over alleged procurement arrangements involving companies linked to Mayra's family and a series of reported sub-10,000 payments to vendors. Love News reported that Marin was the substantive minister with overall responsibility for the ministry, while Mayra served as Minister of State with delegated responsibilities. Marin is now the second senior government minister to step aside in connection with the widening Defense Ministry audit. Cabinet has also moved to fast-track a review and to update of Belize's procurement rules, including the financial orders and stores orders, with new draft rules expected to be submitted for consideration within 3 months. In Bermuda, a bite from a rattlesnake spotted on the loose in Southampton last week would constitute a medical emergency and require immediate treatment, the Ministry of Public Works and Environment said on Wednesday. A photograph of the reptile taken on Friday in the area of Gibbs Hill Road was verified by local officials, with two independent snake experts identifying it as the highly venomous eastern diamondback rattlesnake, estimated from photographs to be between 1.2 and 1.5 meters long, between 4 feet and 5 feet. Its sex has not yet been confirmed. A government spokeswoman said the efforts to capture the reptile included putting out snake traps and rat bait stations to be monitored from a distance. Seeking additional support has not been ruled out. She said that while the snake generally avoids contact with humans, members of the public should not approach or attempt to capture or kill the species if they spot it, but immediately call 911. The ministry said on Sunday that precautionary measures included the sourcing of appropriate antivenom, which the Bermuda Hospitals Board confirmed yesterday is in its internal dispensary. Residents in the area of Gibbs Hill Road remained on high alert this week, and one said she was keeping extra cautious as she tended her garden. The spokeswoman said, quote, efforts to locate the animal have included site verification, expert consultation, notifications to nearby residents, and coordination with first responders and healthcare services, unquote. She warned the public that searches and attempts to capture the animal posed significant safety risks. The government spokeswoman said that there have been no confirmed sightings of the animals since Friday, and that further reports, including images of suspected tracks, have been determined to not match the movement of the species. Since the sighting last week, a combined effort to find the snake has been launched, with the Department of Environment and Natural Resources joining forces with the Bermuda Aquarium Museum and Zoo. It is unknown how the animal, listed as a prohibited species under the Invasive Alien Species Act 2021, along with other snakes, arrived in Bermuda, but it could have been imported accidentally through cargo or illegally. The species is not egg-laying, but gives birth to live young. The government of Antigua and Barbuda announces the publication of a white paper on proposals for the government of the United States concerning the possible reception in Antigua and Barbuda of certain third country nationals removed from the United States. The white paper sets out the background to the discussions, the issues engaged for Antigua and Barbuda, the government's assessment of the proposals received, and the principles and conditions on which any cooperation could possibly be considered. The government has determined that the matter engages important questions of sovereignty, legal responsibility, public finance, national security, social stability, and Antigua and Barbuda's international obligations. It has therefore concluded that the issue should be addressed in a clear, orderly, and transparent manner. The white paper explains that Antigua and Barbuda has approached the matter in a spirit of friendship and cooperation, while making clear that as a small state with limited resources and limited absorptive capacity, it cannot responsibly accept open-ended obligations involving persons who are not its nationals and whose removal is sought by another country. The government further announces that the white paper will be laid before Parliament for debate at a special session to be convened for that purpose during the week of July 13. This will afford members of Parliament the opportunity to consider the matter fully and to express their views on an issue of national importance. In taking this step, the government reaffirms its commitment to transparency, accountability, and informed national discussion, and parliamentary consideration will ensure that Antigua and Barbuda's position is examined in the nation's highest representative forum. In Dominica, Dominica's Prime Minister Roosevelt Skerrit Thursday said he does not anticipate any real issues regarding the controversy surrounding the reappointment of Belizean Dr. Carla Barnett as the Secretary General of the 15-member Caribbean Community CARICOM grouping. Trinidad and Tobago's Prime Minister Kamla Pasalby-Cesar, who has confirmed her attendance at the July 5-8 CARICOM meeting in St. Lucia, has said that Port of Spain will maintain its position and not recognize Barnett after the expiry of her current term in August. She said Trinidad and Tobago has formally communicated its position to regional leaders, arguing that the reappointment did not comply with the requirements of the revised Treaty of Chaguaramas. But Skerrit told reporters that the re-election was a simple majority vote and that we are hoping that this does not cause any distraction from the crucial issues affecting the Caribbean people. Skerrit told in his conference that his visit to Martinique is also to participate in the conference, the Cooperation Regionale Antilles Guyane, where regional leaders will discuss disaster preparedness, climate resilience, transportation, security, health, and a sustainable development. Skerrit said that he would also travel to St. Lucia to attend the four-day Caribbean Community CARICOM Summit, where regional leaders will consider several important regional priorities, including security, food production, climate resilience, renewable energy, regional transportation, economic integration, developments in Haiti, that's developments in Haiti and youth development, and of the highest priority, the cost of living, which is affecting every CARICOM country. Skerrit said that Dominica, during the July 5-8 event, will continue advocating practical regional solutions that strengthen resilience, deepen Caribbean integration, and improve the lives of our people. And finally in the news at this time, still in Dominica, Dominica's Prime Minister Roosevelt Skerrit on Thursday said he hopes the United States would, at the soonest opportunity, reconsider its visa restriction policy that has affected a number of Dominicans seeking medical treatment and educational opportunities in a North American country. Skerrit recalled that in February this year, U.S. Secretary of State Marco Rubio had indicated that Washington would review by June of this year the visa arrangement. quote, it is not for them to do that, and it's not for us to do that. We believe from our standpoint in engaging offices of the U.S. government that Dominica, and I would also speak on behalf of Antigua and Barbuda, would have taken all of the actions that we believe, though not officially by official note from them, but we believe that would have taken all of the actions that would cause the United States to reconsider its position on the visa restrictions of Dominican citizens and Antigua and Barbudan citizens, Skerritt told the news conference. In an exclusive order issued last December, President Donald Trump said that apart from Dominica, nationals of Antigua and Barbuda and Haiti would also be affected by the immigration policy. Trump had said that during his first administration, he had restricted the entry of certain foreign nationals into the United States to prevent national security and public safety threats from reaching U.S. borders. He said that some of these countries have offered citizenship by investment, CBI, without residency requirements, which pose challenges for screening and vetting. Under the CBI program, several Caribbean countries, including Antigua and Barbuda and Dominica, offer citizenship to foreign investors in return for making a substantial investment in the socioeconomic development of these countries. Trump said both Antigua and Barbuda and Dominica have historically had CBI without residency, and that the entry into the United States of nationals of these two countries as immigrants and as non-immigrants on B1, B2, B1, B2FM, and J visas is suspended. He said consular officers shall reduce the validity for any other non-immigrant visa issued to nationals of Antigua and Barbuda and Dominica to the extent permitted by law. Skerritt told reporters that while Roseau had been holding discussions with Washington on the issue, it is not a decision for the government of Dominica to make. Now, one understands in the scheme of things in this world and with the issues occupying the minds of the United States government at this time, you would also appreciate where they would place such a matter, he said, adding, and so we do hope and urge the United States of America that we have had long-standing cultural and family ties. That has brought us to the end of the Caribbean News for today, Thursday, July 2, 2026, which came to you compliments of Kestrel, Guyana Inc., and Liat. I'm Deborah Francis.
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0: Deborah Francis, Romain Virgo representative of time, you know. Let music play every day, Deborah.
1: I see trees. 18 hours, 35. Good evening to you. Welcome back to the program. We're easing you into the evening. It's Thursday. So happy Thursday to you. It's the second day of July as well. 2026, we're here in the month of July. Just want to wish you a great July. Compton Braffett, how are you this evening, sir? Thank you so very much. He's sending me roses and all sorts. So thank you. Thank you, Compton. I appreciate that. We've got Miss Charmin. How are you this evening? From French Guiana. Hope that you are well today. And I recognize your number. Well, your messages. Hope that you're going to have yourself a great evening. Mr. Hilton Hammerding, good evening to you, sir. I couldn't find the song. I'm so sorry. But I certainly hope that you guys are having yourself a great evening. Thanks for listening to us on Light FM. And wish you guys a great evening. So, relative to FIFA World Cup, this afternoon we had... Yes, coming up, in fact, at 7 p.m. tonight, our time, we've got Portugal versus Croatia. And previously, well, this afternoon, we had Spain versus Austria. Spain had 3 goals, Austria 0. So Spain advances into the round of 16. And tonight we'll have, this is going to be a good match, Portugal versus Croatia. It's going to be a good match, so you can tune in. And later on this evening, we've got Switzerland versus Algeria as well. So let's see how it all unfolds. It is FIFA World Cup 2026. Winston Joseph, thank you so much. I appreciate that. All right, guys, let's get back to the top of the song, 1837.

0: Deborah Francis, Romain Vogue represent. Music for the people.
1: Okay, my friends, 1846, I've got to go. Thank you all so very much for joining me today on Easing Into Evening. I really appreciate your company. Miss B, good evening to you, Miss B. Call us after a long time. It was nice hearing from you. Have yourself a great evening, everyone. You can join me again tomorrow, God willing, at 16 hours. We'll have another edition of Easing Into Evening. Absolutely. Okay, so here we go with this one. To all the girls I've loved before. I always remember this song being played in the shop. You had a shop and people used to be singing along to this song. This is one of the classics, right? So good evening to Mr. Joseph Wolford from Barbara. She's enjoying the program. She says every day she's always... Oh, he is enjoying the program. He always listens to the radio station. Ah, thank you so very much, Mr. Joseph Wolford. Thank you for listening as well. We appreciate your company. And certainly have yourself a great evening. Thanks so much, Miss Barbara and Mr. Joseph Wolford. Thank you all so very much for joining us today on Easing Into Evening. Thank you, Winston. Thank you, Miss Patricia, as well. Thank you, McLean Chesney, as well. I appreciate your company. And Mr. Hilterham there. You know, there is this listener's choice. This program will be ideal for you. There's listener's choice where you can send in your requests and they will play an entire hour of music for you. You know that? So there's an email address. But I will try to find some of the songs. But I don't promise that I will find all of them. But thank you so much nonetheless. I appreciate it. All right, guys. I've got to go. So thank you so much. And have yourself a great evening. Remember to have a good night's rest. And join me again tomorrow at 16 hours. We'll have another edition, God willing, of Easing Into Evening. We've got Listener's Choice coming up with Andrew Weeks, followed by Jazz with CJ Cool Jazz Jackson.

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0: 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My name is Andrew Weeks. I'm your host, and we have a playlist for you. How have you been doing so far? I hope you've been good to yourself and each other. It is the Listener's Choice on 104.1 Light FM, and it's Thursday, the 2nd of July, 2026. I want to welcome you because we are here. As long as it's Thursday, it is the Listener's Choice. Okay, it is the Listener's Choice. So welcome.
1: We have a funky Thursday for you this evening. Our playlist this evening, I can tell you, it's going to be a funky one. It comes to us from Rihanna Campbell from Northeast La Penitence. Her hobbies are that she loves to draw and listen to music. Also works as an accountant at the Ghana Public Service Cooperative Credit Union Limited. I want to pick up all the staff members in Rihanna's department, her manager or supervisor. Pick up yourself. It is Rihanna's night tonight. She sent in a playlist for us to enjoy on the program. And so we're going to get right into it. We have Donna Summer. She works hard for her money. I believe Rihanna is working hard for her money right now. We have Cindy Looper. Girls Just Want to Have Fun. Mark Ronson featuring Bruno Mars, Uptown Funk. Cheryl Lynn, Got to Be Real, Stacey Saw, and George Benson, The Jackson 5, Cool in the Gang. That's the funkiness about this evening, I can tell you. And so we're going to get right down into it, to the first three songs for this evening. Donna Summer, Cindy Looper, Mark Ronson featuring Bruno Mars. And we're going to continue from where we left off, okay? So that's it. Welcome to the program. And for those of you who have just joined us, welcome. Let's go.

That's right, the playlist of Rihanna Campbell playing for us this funky uptown funk for us this evening. Rihanna Campbell sent in her playlist for us tonight, and we're enjoying it thus far. Rihanna Campbell is from Isla Penitence, and she works with the Ghana Public Service Cooperative Credit Union, and she sent in her playlist for us tonight. We want to thank all of you who continue to stay with us thus far, and welcome those who've just joined us. This is the Listener's Choice on 104.1 Light FM. We are going to continue the music, but before that, we want to remind you that you could be a part of the program by sending in your playlist to the Listener's Choice, gy@gmail.com, or you can WhatsApp your playlist to 604-9722, or you could do like what some people are doing, just write your playlist on a paper and bring it into the station just behind the Ministry of Housing there on Brick Dam. So we just heard there from Mark Ronson featuring Bruno Mars, Uptown Funk, Cyndi Lauper, Girls Just Wanna Have Fun, and Donna Summer. She works hard for her money. We're going to continue now with Stacey Saw, Step Into the Rhythm, George Benson, Give Me the Night, The Jackson, Blame It on the Boogie, and Cool and the Gang, Celebration. Are you feel like celebrating tonight? All right, I feel like celebrating tonight, and I'm enjoying the show. The playlist of Rihanna Campbell. Let's go.

Yes, yes, I know you're feeling it. I know you're getting all funky tonight from the playlist of Rihanna. Rihanna, who lives in East La Penitence, the girl who loves to draw and is also an accountant right there at the Ghana Public Service Cooperative Credit Union. And I want to say a very good evening to all the members of the Ghana Public Service Cooperative Credit Union, all the staff members, all our members, because as you were listening to the reports and the radio and on social media, you would know that the Ghana Public Service Cooperative Credit Union is on an outreach across some of the regions in the country. They just returned from Region 8, and on the way to Region 9 and bringing services there. So all the folks who are listening from Region 9 know that the credit union is in the area and they're going to be bringing the services there to you. So grab those services there as you can. Get in there. Get those cars. Get those mortgages. Get those special rental loans and so on and so forth there from the credit union. Make use of it because, oh, it's going to be a great year for you when you are with the credit union. For you know, it is people helping people. And so Rihanna works there and she sent in her playlist with us tonight. And we're enjoying it. We just heard there from Cool in the Gang, Celebration. Let's jump right into Cindy Station, Young Hearts Run Free, Evelyn, Champagne, King, Love Came or Love Come Down, Billy Ocean, oh I love this one, Caribbean Queen, No More Loves on the Run, and then Whitney Houston, I'm Every Woman. Not me, it's she, the late Whitney Houston there, I'm Every Woman, and we're going to continue from there. Let's go!

0: or when we are now enjoying the program, the show has come to an end. We're out of time, ladies and gentlemen. I want to thank Rhianna Campbell for sending in her playlist for us this evening. Thank you so much, Rhianna. We want to thank all of you listening onto the program right now. So staying up with us, thank you. Our operator, Mr. Prophet, thank you so much. And we're going to go right out now with one of Rhianna's special song, one of our special, and then we're going to close the program. So see you back here next Thursday for another edition of the Listener's Choice.
1: 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Goodbye.

Gonna head back with the Jazz at Night on the Light with yours truly, CJ Cool Jazz Jackson. As usual, we start off with contemporary jazz, and here is Jazz Infusion with Let's Fly.